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0: This is a Patriot Insurance Patriots Rock Radio Weekend. Nobody said this was going to be easy. The Patriots are coming off a rough one in Jacksonville. Drake May is looking to get himself and this offense back on track. And waiting for them, Josh Allen and the undefeated Buffalo Bills. This one feels like a gut check. Time to find out what this Patriots team is made of.
1: Drake got a deep drop, slides left, throws into the end zone. And he makes the catch. He's in the end zone. New pylon. Touchdown, Patriots.
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I'm from Litchfield, Maine. 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And I just want to let all you guys know that I am C-Y-Y.

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0: 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It's so big. 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

0: This is a Patriot Insurance Patriots Rock Radio Weekend. Nobody said this was going to be easy. The Patriots are coming off a rough one in Jacksonville. Drake May is looking to get himself and this offense back on track. And waiting for them? Josh Allen and the undefeated Buffalo Bills. This one feels like a gut check. Time to find out what this Patriots team is made of.
1: Drake got a deep drop, slides back, throws into the end zone. Hunter Henry makes the catch. He's in the end zone. Yeah. New pylon. Touchdown, Patriots.
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2: 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October 4th through the 11th.

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1: Good morning. This is Perspectives. I'm Celeste Baragni. Today, my guest is Scott Hyder. He's a veteran, a retired police officer, and the founder of Hidden Battles Foundation. Good morning, Scott.
2: Good morning, Celeste. How are you?
1: I'm great. And thank you for making time to talk to me. I know you're a really busy guy, but when I stumbled across Hidden Battles Foundation, I was really moved by it. And I wanted to make sure people knew about you and knew how to get in touch with you and find your resources. First off, I want to say thank you for your service.
2: I appreciate that. Thank you.
1: And I'm also so sorry about the loss of your brother, Nikki. And he was the reason that Hidden Battles Foundation began. Would you please tell us about him?
2: Yeah, absolutely. Nikki and I, we grew up between parents. We grew up hard, realistically, in a poor suburbs of Boston. You know, we did our best to stay out of trouble and, you know, do what's best for us and our families. You know, my brother became a corrections officer and I went in the Army. And my brother retired as a corrections officer in 2004. And in 2012, he had actually taken his life. It was heartbreaking to us because my brother was a good dad. He loved his children. He was the life of the party, fun. And we really didn't see it coming. We knew my brother struggled with some mental health issues, but, you know, he was in a lot darker place than we had ever imagined. And it really hit us hard because, like, he was always there. You know, when we were having a cookout or a party, like, he was always there.

0: He was always entertaining, and he was always just keeping everybody on their toes with, you know, humor and stuff. And then when it happened, you know, I really thought, I was like, wow, like Robin Williams, he was like the great pretender. You know, we never thought it would, like, he would go. We, like I said, and I touched on that, that he had, like, had been depressed because he didn't have his kids all the whole time. He was divorced. And when his kids weren't with him, he would, you know, he would get sad, but he worked out a lot. But I think a lot of the stuff that contributed to his mental health was also the fact that, you know, he was on some prescriptions to try to not smoke anymore. And, you know, mix that with mental health and alcohol. It just, it was a bad recipe. So when we lost him, it hit me hard. And at the time, I was currently doing suicide prevention and public speaking, because 2 years prior to that, we lost somebody with very similar personality, was a coworker of mine who was an Air Force veteran and a retired police officer. But he came back because he was looking for his purpose and identity. And he came back as a dispatcher for our department, and he had taken his life. So we had gotten involved in that because I was like, this is something that nobody's been doing. And I'll keep in mind, this is 2010. I mean, we've come a long way since then. And then 2 years later, my brother took his life. And at that point, I was like, all right, I'm all in it. I got to start doing more research, because I knew I missed some things with my brother, and I didn't want anybody to go through what we went through.
1: It's so very difficult. Hidden Battles has some amazing programs. Can you walk us through a few of them and let us know how they're affecting veterans and people who are struggling with suicidal ideations?
0: Yeah, absolutely. So Hidden Battles originally started as a scholarship program for my brother. We wanted to, you know, start a scholarship in his name to honor him. And we started the scholarship program, but when we started, I was really struggling with my hidden battles. My mental health had really started to decline. I was starting to let all the stuff from my military, my adolescent trauma, my police work trauma was really starting to weigh in on me. So one of my Army buddies reached out to me, and he said, you know, you look horrible. But he used some colorful words because we're Army guys. And he said, you got to do something. And he told me I should get up and start rucking. So I started rucking, which is a military term for backpacking. So I reached out to a bunch of people on Facebook, and I said, this is what I'm going through. I went to a bunch of veterans groups, and I said, this is who I am. This is what I'm going through. And if you want to meet me, I'm rucking on Wednesday nights in Lowell. This is where I'm going to be. And within 6 weeks, I had over 20 veterans rucking with me weekly. And I knew that it was bigger than me. I knew that, you know, as much as our parents tell us, we're so unique. There's so many of us out there that are just like us. So starting to ruck started to bring in a lot of awareness in the small city of Lowell that we were working in, and we started getting donations. And rucking doesn't cost any money. So my wife had said to me, you know, you wanted to do something for your brother. This is the time. Let's start programs. So we sat back and we started to model a lot of our programs after what the VA was using. However, there's a lot of veterans who don't use the VA. And we also service first responders, EMTs, dispatchers, and trauma medical staff, nurses. So we started to use that money to develop our own programs. So some of the programs that we do is we do fly fishing. We work with Strongwater Farms out of Tewksbury, Mass. To do equine therapy. We sponsor dogs through Swim at the Mission and Operation Delta Dog, the service dogs for veterans. We have an art therapy program that we do by sitting around talking with, like, who's affected by what we're exposed to. So we have that secondary exposure. So my wife and I also started talking about, you know, we should do stuff for couples, and we should do stuff for the families. And, you know, being a first responder, I understand that the way to pay for things, activities, baseball games and stuff, is you actually have to work overtime now. So now the overtime you're working takes away from your family to pay for an event, to spend time with your family. So we said, nope, everything's going to be free. We're going to take that. I can't because of this. We're going to take that away. We're just going to wipe it off the table. Like I said, we started doing couples cooking classes. We started buying tickets to the Fisher Cats, and at the time, the Lowell Spinners. And we started inviting families to these events where they get their tickets for free and they get food for free. And they just get to enjoy the day and not worry about how am I going to pay for this. And a lot of the things that was manifesting underneath the Hidden Battles programs were, organically, we were building a sub-community of like-minded heroes who are going through some stuff or not going through stuff, but they find comfort in being around people who get it. You know, there's people who are coming to our events that are meeting other people who they feel comfortable around. And they start to build like a support system, and they start to build friendships and bonds, and their kids start to see other kids that are in the same circumstances and going through the same things. And that's the wonderful thing about his

0: Battles has become, we've become a community, whether it's through art therapy or hiking or our kayak trips or our foot soldiers program where we pay for bibs for guys and girls to run in road races that we partner with. That's what it's all about. It's about us finding connection and us finding comfort and being around people who just truly get it without us having to explain the traumas and experiences that we go through by doing our job, by putting a uniform on every day, whether it's a military uniform or your nursing scrubs or your paramedics or your bunker gear as a firefighter or your police department uniform. Like, it's that's exactly what Hidden Battles has become, and we're so proud of that.
1: It's very emotional hearing about the couples reconnecting and the family reconnection program. It's very important that it's kind of treated holistically, correct?
0: Yeah, and that's what we need, you know. You have to heal as an individual, and then you have to heal as a couple, and you have to heal as a family. And I think by us doing these programs, it's proven that it's working. We're getting all the feedback from the people that come, and when we see them, they come, and they're happier. You know, and it's like my son loves seeing his Hidden Battles friends, whether it's a road race or a baseball game. And it's awesome to see that. It's nice to see the wives get together and start to talk. My wife, who's been with me for 20 years, sees my mannerisms. She sees my tells when I'm not doing good. And then she starts talking to the younger wives and giving advice. And then a lot of times, spouses need validation. They'll say, you know, he's really miserable, or they're really miserable, or she's really miserable when they come home from calls that are really bad. And what should I do? Because sometimes we brush things off and we don't realize that we're miserable. We don't realize that we're showing signs of trauma or depression or mental health breakdown. So when they see and they talk to other people who are experienced it, it makes the spouse go, you know what? I'm not crazy. I am seeing this, and it's time to address this. And how do I talk to them about it? Like I said, it's that support group. It's that community that we're starting to empower each other to get that going.
1: Tell us, how can we be ready when someone says that they're struggling?
0: So the easiest way to do that is listen. So I have an acronym. It's called WAIT. It's why am I talking? When you ask somebody and you see that they're struggling, just come out. Don't candy coat it. Just come out and say, you know, I see that you might be struggling right now. What can I do to help you? Or are you okay? And it's all right to say, no, I'm not doing okay. But when somebody does say, I'm not doing well, listen to them and then ask them, you know, what is it that's not going on? Or just have that conversation and be engaged. A lot of the time when we do finally open up, just be prepared for it and just be prepared to listen and just validate their feelings. A lot of the problems we go through is we're worried that our problems aren't as big as other people's problems. You know, as first responders, you know, we sit there and we think, you know what? Oh, I'll use, for example, you have veterans. You have veterans who are struggling with mental health issues, but then they see another veteran who they think has it much worse than them. So they're like, what's wrong with me? I'm weak. Look at what that guy's going through, and he's doing well, but look at what I'm going through. And we can't minimize struggles. And I think that's what we do to ourselves and we do to others. We sit there and say, you know what, it could be worse for me. You're right, it could be worse for you, but right now it's not good for you. And I think people have to recognize that. But as a family member, I would honestly, as a spouse or something, just say, I notice you're not doing well. What can we do to change this? Or how can we help you? And I think when you give that conversation, that door to open, you're going to start to get some answers. And then what we do is you can reach out to Hidden Battles Foundation, and we can actually direct you to counselors, resources, and stuff like that. But peer support units at police departments, fire departments. You can also go to the employee assistance program, the EAP, but talk to their friends too. Talk to their coworkers. If you're a spouse, say, this is what I'm noticing. Is there any way, or how can I gingerly talk to this person? But you know the person that you live with and that you're related to or you're friends with, that person you want to have this conversation, you know them better than anybody else. And it's kind of like, what's your approach going to be? I wouldn't come out very aggressive about it, but come out caring with empathy and some compassion when you ask those questions.
1: Absolutely. The website is hiddenbattlesfoundation.org. There's information up there about Hidden Battles, but there's also a really wonderful resources page as well with numbers that you can call and things like that if you are with somebody in that moment who is struggling. I wanted to tell everybody also about your Hidden Battles Radio Hour, which is another way that you can get more information from Scott Heider from Hidden Battles Foundation. Tell us about it, Scott.
0: 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And what the problem was is when I first started looking for my mental health, when I started my journey, was now

0: looking for help. I was getting no a lot, and that really aggravated me. But that could have been me checking the boxes saying, you know what? See, nobody's helping me. And when I started to notice that, I said, well, who's doing what for who? So over the last almost 10 years, I've been compiling networks. I've been compiling a list of everybody that's doing everything for people. Because when people say, oh, what's the biggest problem for veterans and first responders right now? I say education. And it's not institutional education. It's education on who's out there doing what for who. There are so many organizations like Hidden Battles. I imagine a lot of people that are going to listen to this have never heard of me and never heard of us. But we're one of the premier go-tos for references and resources in Southern New Hampshire and Merrimack Valley and Massachusetts. Our show brings other organizations on, and we have conversations. We talk about what they do, who they serve, and how can people get help and get into their programs. Whether, like I said, I mentioned before, Operation Delta Dog, where I got my dog Junie from, or Swim at the Mission, or tonight we have Strongwater Equine Farm on tonight, and another organization, or a nice individual named Uncle Blaze, who brings dog treats around to dogs as they're walking around the neighborhoods, because, you know, dogs are man's best friend, and quite honestly, they help us out more than some humans do. But we literally have that show to showcase other organizations, but we do it with some humor, with conversation. And it's not... it's very comical. We get a lot of comments about people laughing. You know, my brain, I always tangent off on something, and I will reference something from the 80s and 90s. And when I do that, everybody's like, I remember that. I remember that. And it was fun. It's a relaxing sort of networking introduction to other organizations that are out there. And we talk about stuff that we have, and we have our opinions on mental health, and we talk about peer support. It's like this conversation. How can they get help? How can they address things? What to look forward to? Other events that are coming up. And that's what the show is all about. It's a way to educate our listeners and our audience on who's out there doing what they're doing.
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1: Let's talk about the events that you have coming up.
0: Sure. Currently, as we're going along right now, we actually came up with a program called Empower Her. It's EMPOWHER. And it's for women by women. It's a weekly program that women get together and they do a different activity every week. So we currently have that going. You can find all the information on the Hidden Battles webpage for that. But we have a car show coming up on October 4th at the Pelham Green. We have a golf tournament coming up on October 16th. That is actually going to be in Tewksbury, Massachusetts. And then we have the Red, White, and Blue 250th Anniversary of America celebration. It's a gala that we're having at Lenzie's in Dracut, Mass., and that's on October 30th, and that's going to be a great time. We have music, food, and dancing.
1: That sounds like a great time, and it's a wonderful way to support Hidden Battles Foundation. And you can get information about all of these events at HiddenBattlesFoundation.org. And what about volunteers? You've got a lot going on, so it seems like there's a little something for everybody to volunteer for.
0: Yeah, absolutely. And what people need to understand is we are 100% volunteer. Nobody takes a paycheck from Hidden Battles. We're always looking for people to help us in all aspects. We look for people to help us with administrative stuff. We look for people to help us with events, before events, after events. And what we do is, like, if you're interested in helping us, we literally just have, like, a conversation. We like to find out where your strong points are, because we want to make it so that they're comfortable doing what they are and we're actually getting the best out of them. Like, if somebody's amazing at doing, say, clerical stuff, we'll say, absolutely, we can use you. Or if we have somebody who's so meticulously organized, I can use you. Come over to our storage unit, help us organize stuff after an event. Because after events are over, and if anybody that runs events, they understand, it literally looks like somebody packed up a yard sale and a twister and threw it in containers, and we bring them back and we just try to organize the next day. So, yeah, absolutely. We're always looking for people to help us with events, even run events, or even with event programming.
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0: 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I'm Celeste Barani. 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

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Well, a lot of years have passed since then, and Zoot's is long gone, but CYY, I know you're the one. I will always be CYY.

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1: 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And country music singer Craig Morgan on Wednesday. $15 per day admission includes night shows and under 12 get in free. 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October 4th through the 11th.

0: and the women's skillet throw, followed by the men's anvil toss. 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And country music singer Craig Morgan on Wednesday. $15 per day admission includes night shows, and under 12 get in free. 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
1: 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Monday is Woodsman's Field Day and the Women's Skillet Throw, followed by the Men's Anvil Toss. 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Harness racing Tuesday through Sunday. 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And country music singer Craig Morgan on Wednesday. $15 per day admission includes night shows and under 12 get in free. 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

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Monday is Woodsman's Field Day and the Women's Skillet Throw, followed by the Men's Anvil Toss. 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Night shows include Peter Allen and Hurricane Mountain on Monday. 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And country music singer Craig Morgan on Wednesday. $15 per day admission includes night shows, and under 12 get in free. 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

and the women's skillet throw, followed by the men's anvil toss. 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

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Monday is Woodsman's Field Day and the Women's Skillet Throw, followed by the Men's Anvil Toss. 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

guys. 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

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This is Brent. I'm from Lewiston, but I go to college down here in Daytona Beach, and I stream CYY, bitches, because I am CYY.

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from Lewiston. I was and always will be WCYY's first and loyal listener and a freak all of my life. 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I am CYY.

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I'm from Litchfield, Maine. I just got out of the shower and I'm dripping wet. And I just want to let all you guys know that I am C-Y-Y.

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I'm a truck driver driving all over the nation. 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